Joy worship. If the Lord builds the house. Hope Darston, John Reddick. Excited because we get an extra day of rest this weekend, Labor Day weekend. But God calls us to take that day of rest each week. He worked 6 days and rested on the seventh. We should be doing the same thing too. I love this from Tim Keller. To practice Sabbath is a disciplined and faithful way to remember that you are not the one who keeps the world running, who provides for your family, not even the one who keeps your work projects moving forward. Jesus calls us to take that Sabbath day of rest, just as his Father did when he created the world. Hebrews chapter 4. There remains then a Sabbath rest for the people of God. For anyone who enters God's rest also rests from their works, just as God did from his. Let us therefore make every effort to enter that rest so that no one will perish by following their example of disobedience. Father, we thank you that you were the one that created the day of rest that we should all take to just shut things down, maybe unplug the computers and the phones, and just to be with you and experience your beauty, your love, and enjoy being in community with fellow believers, Father. Father, that is my prayer, that we all take that Sabbath day of rest because our bodies and our minds need it so that we can be re-energized and refocused on the work that you have been calling us to do. Father, I pray for those that are going through difficulties. We have a prayer request for someone that is beginning their another round of chemo for their sweet baby. Father, we pray for that child, that healing takes place. We pray for the doctors to be with that baby and their family during this time right now, and for anyone that may be going through a similar situation. Father, we pray for our pastors, our worship teams, our children's ministries, as you call them to lead this weekend, to speak your word into people's lives, to refocus them on you, and to inspire them to continue to do that work the rest of the week, not just when they attend church, but each and every day, Father. Father, we thank you for your love. We thank you for your grace. We thank you for that day of rest, the Sabbath day. We pray all of this in the powerful name of Jesus.

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Joy Worship, Wild Rushing Wind, SEU Worship. 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

You are the center of it all. Jesus, we love you. We thank you for what you have done for us. Bethel on Joy Worship. Rob here. Coming up, What an Awesome God. Phil Wickham. To You, the new one from Doe and Joel Barnes is on the way. Matt Maher and Taya together. I love this worship-filled version of the Lord's Prayer. Father, let your will be done

beautiful. There's Aidan King. Rob with you on Joy Worship. How's your patience? For me, my weak spot is timing. You know, if I have to be at a certain place at a certain time with the family, I say, okay, we need to leave at this time. And it's usually 5, 10, sometimes 15 minutes later than the time that we needed to leave. So that's where I'm kind of saying, you know, God, please give me patience. But that might not be a good idea. This is something that Rick Warren said. He points out that God usually teaches patience by giving us opportunities to wait, whether it be waiting for the family to get ready so we can get out the door, or maybe it's sitting in traffic. God doesn't always grow us by making life easier. Sometimes he grows us right in the middle of what's driving us crazy. So maybe the next time I'm still waiting for the family to get out the door so we can go, I just need to just be reminded that this is the perfect opportunity for God to work in me on my patience.

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3: 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God has revealed himself in nature. God has revealed himself in the Bible. This is his living word. But God has revealed himself fully and completely in the person of his Son, the Lord Jesus Christ. 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
4: 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He is everything that you need. Joy Worship.

beautiful name on Joy Worship. Seems like the trend in church worship is to mash up two songs. Take two worship songs, put them together, whether you segue from one right into the other, or you're still playing the same chord progression from one, but singing the words to another song. There was a video that I came across today. It was the band was playing Washed by Elevation Rhythm, but they were singing the words to the classic worship song, Trading My Sorrow. It actually worked. So try singing that as you're listening to Washed.

a forgiving God. Joy Worship. I hope you have a great weekend. Get some rest this weekend. You've got an extra day to do it, with it being Labor Day. Hopefully you don't have to work on Labor Day, but make sure you take that time and just spend it with God. Be refreshed and be renewed for all that He has coming up for you.

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0: Hey, I'm Season, and I'm a joy bringer. Is it just me, or when you find a new restaurant, TV show, or new product, do you tell everyone you know about it? I like to share the goodness. It's just what I do. But when we do this in regards to the Lord, it's called evangelism. And for some reason, that word freaks many of us out. At least it does for me. But maybe it doesn't have to be that scary. In 1 John chapter 1, John begins by telling about his personal experience with Jesus. And at the end in verse 4, he says, "I tell you this so that my joy may be made complete." By simply sharing our experience with God, our joy is made more full, even complete. Evangelism doesn't have to be complicated or scary. Simply share your experience with Jesus with someone and watch the joy bubble up. I'm Season, and I'm a joy bringer.
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0: is the right time to talk to your daughter about your family's rules for dating. 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Have you read the Proverbs 31 description of a virtuous woman? 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

0: Most of us have the luxury of walking away from tough situations or people who tick us off. 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Hi, I'm Mark Gregston with Parenting Today's Teens. 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

0: My husband has cancer. I wrote that in the subject line of an email that I sent to family and friends in 2010. Hey, this is Debbie Griffith. My brother responded, "Wow, Deb, that's powerful. It's blunt to write that in the subject line." I know, but it helps me to face what I fear. There are so many times the enemy has used fear to immobilize me, and in those times he whispers lies against the truth that I know. Philippians 1:28 is great because it says that not for a moment should we be frightened or intimidated by our adversaries, for such constancy and fearlessness will be a clear sign to them of their impending destruction, but sure evidence of our deliverance from God. You know, Satan knows that the only way he can overcome a believer is through deception and intimidation. My husband Dan is cancer-free, and we thank God. But we thank God because he's good, no matter what happens, every day. For more encouragement in everyday matters, visit DebbieGriffith.com.
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0: Running is hard. Training is essential. Same is true spiritually. As parents, we work hard to lead our own kids to Jesus, and that's good, but are we also out loving the families around us to Christ? Jesus said in John 13, "By this all people will know that you are my disciples, if you love one another." Paul told us not only to run to win, but outdo one another in showing honor or hospitality. Running the race isn't only about our own family, it's making sure as many people as possible join us in heaven. How? Help a neighbor. Sit with somebody hurting, invite somebody over without expecting anything back, and share Jesus. Do it often enough, and our kids will look for ways to run well too.
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0: Paul had made some big mistakes, causing his marriage to fail, and his four grown children hardly spoke to him. But God was transforming Paul's life through discipleship, and he began praying for God's help to win back his children. One Christmas, Paul sent them gifts and a letter explaining how he had found Jesus. And then he asked each of them for forgiveness. Only one daughter responded, and they talked for 7 minutes when she called to thank him for the gift. It was a start that allowed Paul to begin rebuilding relationships with all four of his kids. Men, if you have hurt your children, healing starts by you asking for forgiveness.
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0: How do you get over a broken heart? This is Today's Single Christian, and I'm Lena Ebijamra. There's a song from the 70s that went something like this. How can you mend a broken heart? How can you stop the rain from falling? How can you mend this broken man? How can a loser ever win? Somebody please help me mend my broken heart and let me live again. Sounds pathetic, huh? But the truth be known, I felt that way before. And then eventually things got better. 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I can help you, and not just because I'm a doctor. 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Like David so often did, simply cry out to God, "Heal me, O Lord, for my bones are broken." And in time you'll see, the same God who came through for David is gonna come through for you. For more resources to help you heal, visit todaysinglechristian.com.
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0: This is Carter Conlon. You know, you never know where the voice of God will lead you when you begin to obey it. I know from experience, it will lead into a life that you never, ever dreamt was possible. Each step of obedience strengthens your heart, fills you with new wisdom, and the Holy Spirit's promptings may not always make sense at first, but they always, always lead to life. God rewards those who seek Him with a sincere heart. Listen for His whisper in the quiet places. And when He speaks to you, move in the direction of where He's leading. Because every time you say yes to God, His presence will grow stronger in your life. Let Him guide you today into the pathway that He has prepared for you. He has something very, very special just for you today. I want you to think solidly and sincerely about this and talk to God about it. We need to be a supernatural people, because it's now time again to pray.
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0: Hey, I'm Season, and I'm a Joybringer. There's something universal about the parental experience. I'm pretty sure most parents have turned around in a store to find their child gone, vanished. Typically, they're hiding in the clothing rack or in the toy aisle. But the panic of a parent is very real. The parent calls out the kid's name, searches, and if it takes longer than a few moments to find the kid, when they're found, it is not always a lovely reunion. A grab of the hand and a few stern words, "Don't do that again. Stay close to me. Don't you know I worry about you?" Well, they don't know, and they're too young to care. Thank God that's not the Lord's response to our wandering off. It's so much different than our earthly response. Luke 15:5 says, "When a sheep wanders off, lost and separate from the flock, the shepherd goes after it and joyfully carries them home." I'm so grateful that the Lord does everything with joy. I've wandered off a time or two, and in His love, He's carried me home. I'm Season, and I'm a Joybringer.
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0: Hi, this is Chaplain Major General Cecil Richardson, United States Air Force retired. 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

Gonna see a breakthrough. Hey, you're listening to Joy Worship. Good morning. My name is Sandy. It's the Labor Day weekend, and maybe that means a long weekend for you. I've got some wonderful praise and worship songs coming up for you, starting things off with The Heritage on Joy Worship.

0: For some of us, saying no to our kids comes easily. But for others, well, here's a little help for those times when buying the toy seems easier than saying no. Hi, I'm Dana Gresh, founder of True Girl. Some toys are engineered to get your child to think and act in ways contrary to your values. 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Anytime a toy trumps value training, you get to say no. And three, remind your child they're not alone. In your group of parenting friends, there are likely other families who believe in the art of saying no. Your child needs to remember those friends. Saying no teaches healthy boundaries, and that's something we can all say yes to. For more tips on how to raise your kids, go to danagresh.com.
1: 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He is everything that you need. Joy Worship.

This is Joy Worship. It is so good to be with you this morning. I hope your morning is starting off to be a peaceful one. Love this next song. In fact, it's my friend Rose's favorite song. It's called Defender.

Bethel Music on Joy Worship. So glad you're listening. And if you listen to Joy Worship a lot, maybe you've even listened on weekday mornings, you probably have heard Michelle. Michelle's a big part of the Joy Worship team. And we are so grateful for all the messages and love pouring in for Michelle while she's on her journey to health and healing. Michelle just finished up her treatments and has received like thousands of get well cards. Thank you so much for your love, for continuing to pray for our sister Michelle.

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song, I Speak Jesus, Charity Gale on Joy Worship. I really think that song just says it all, especially speaking the name over Jesus, over depression, over hopelessness, over disease. God is there and Jesus is greater. He is greater. Red Rocks Worship now on Joy Worship.

This is Joy Worship. My name is Sandy. So it's Labor Day weekend, and I guess that means it's officially the end of summer. Well, I'm originally from up north, where Labor Day weekend meant the last hurrah as far as your swimming pool goes. All the parents would close up the pools right after Labor Day. That was it. That was the end, because it started getting cooler. And of course, you couldn't wear white anymore after Labor Day. Is that still a thing? I don't know if that's still a thing.

0: A Love Language Minute. Here's Dr. Gary Chapman on the timing of a relationship following the death of a spouse.
1: Basic research indicates that it takes about 2 years after the death of a spouse for someone to get back on level ground emotionally so that they can make wise decisions in terms of relationships. Far better to work through the pain, the hurt, the loss before you get involved in a dating relationship. So I would just say give yourself some time. And I think if you get into one of these programs that I mentioned on Grief Share, you'll find that they will help you get that perspective that you need to get single again before you think about getting married again.
0: Dr. Gary Chapman is the author of the best-selling book, The Five Love Languages. For more, go to startmarriageright.com.
2: 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He is everything that you need. 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

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He is compassionate and gracious, slow to anger, and abounding in love. That's what the scripture tells us. This is House Fires Now on Joy Worship.

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love where he says, "My family needs you, God." That's Tarn Wells with Breathe On It. Here on Joy Worship, my name is Sandy. Well, here's some honesty among friends. We're friends, right? We're family. So the other day, I was feeling kind of down and just like stuck in my head. Ever get a day like that? Well, I spent some time talking with my friend who's a therapist, and she is so helpful. When I feel trapped, she sees the cracks of light, and she reminds me that the beautiful promises of God are still for me, and they are for you. You know what? We're never too far gone. We're not too old. We're not too lost. She reminded me of the promise in Jeremiah 29:11, and maybe somebody else needs this today, where the Lord says, "I know the plans I have for you, plans to prosper you, not to harm you, plans to give you hope and a future." That's a promise from God that you and I can hold on to.

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Want to see a move of God? That's SEU Worship here this morning on Joy Worship. I hope you're having a great weekend. Excited to play some Chris Tomlin for you now on Joy Worship.

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He makes a way where there ain't no way. That's our Lord Jesus. I love this next song from Leland. It's called Waymaker, here on Joy Worship.

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0: Ever wonder if God's truly working in your kids? 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Maybe God is answering your prayers right now, yet it doesn't feel like it. 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I promise, God's answering prayers right in the midst of your struggle.
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There's a promise in Exodus chapter 14 that I love. I'm Sandy here at Joy Worship. It says, "Stand firm, be still, and you will see the deliverance of the Lord. The Lord will fight for you. You need only to be still."

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The Belonging Company, that's called The Joy. You know, there's something powerful about the words, I am. When Moses asked God his name in Exodus 3, God answered, I am who I am. He wasn't describing what he does. He was revealing who he is, eternal and unchanging and always present. And then centuries later, Jesus would use those same words, I am. The God who spoke to Moses from the burning bush is the same God who stepped into our world to rescue and redeem us. And when you realize that, the words of Jesus take on an even deeper meaning. This is Louisa here on Joy Worship with you, and we're keeping our hearts centered on him. Here's Poets and Prophets.

Brian and Katie Turwalt, Hallelujah in the Hard Things. You know, I love something Jesus said in John 8. He told the people around him, before Abraham was, I am. Not I was, but I am. You know, those two little words say so much about Jesus and who he is. Before Bethlehem, before the manger, before Mary held him in her arms, Jesus was. And there's something comforting about knowing the one we're trusting today isn't limited by time the way we are. He was there before your story began. He's with you right now, and he already knows what's waiting around the corner. You can trust your unknowns to the great I am.

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Vertical Worship, Faithful Now. Well, have you ever noticed how you can have everything you thought you would that would make you happy and you still feel like something's missing? Jesus understood that hunger in us. And he said, I am the bread of life. Whoever comes to me shall not hunger. Well, God once provided manna from heaven when his people were hungry in the wilderness. But Jesus offers something even greater, and that's himself. And maybe that's a reminder somebody needs today. You don't have to keep looking everywhere else for something to satisfy your soul. Come back to Jesus. He is still the bread of life, and he is still enough. Here's CeCe Winans.

Noah Paul Harrison, Elohim. You know, I was thinking about how often God provided for his people throughout Scripture. When Israel was hungry, there was manna. And when they needed water, God provided that too. And when Abraham needed a sacrifice, God provided a ram. Then we come to the New Testament, and God provides what humanity needs most, Jesus. And sometimes we become so focused on asking God to provide this or that, and there's nothing wrong with bringing those needs to him. But his greatest provision has already been given, a Savior, and his name is Jesus. Well, let's keep our hearts right there as we worship together on Joy Worship.

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Casey Winans, worthy of it all, and he is. You know, maybe you've walked through a season when you really couldn't see what was ahead. I think we've all been there. And those are the moments when I especially am thankful for these words from Jesus. I am the light of the world, and whoever follows me will not walk in darkness. All the way back in Genesis, God spoke light into darkness. Later, he guided his people through the wilderness with a pillar of fire. And Jesus says, I am the light. So if the road ahead feels a little dark today, you don't have to see 10 miles down it. Stay close to Jesus. He'll give you enough light for the next step. Here's Sean Curran.

Redmond, your grace finds me. And God's grace does find us. You know, there are so many voices telling us how to find our way to God. Do more, be better, try harder, somehow become worthy enough. And then Jesus gives us this incredible simple invitation in John 10. I am the door. If anyone enters by me, he will be saved. I love the word anyone, because that leaves room for all of us. The person who has followed Jesus for 50 years and the person who isn't sure what they believe, Jesus opened the door. We don't earn our way through it. We simply come to him. That's grace.

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0: Artificial intelligence is changing education. Some schools permit limited AI use, but most still warn students not to use it to write papers or solve problems for them. That's smart. When kids use AI to avoid the hard work, it's lazy and not honest. You're taking credit for something you didn't do. Colossians 3:23 reminds us, whatever you do, work at it with all your heart as working for the Lord. Let's encourage our kids to use AI as a tool for learning, but not cheating. Let's encourage them to pray for wisdom. James 1:5 says, God gives it generously, and to measure everything by Scripture. Technology isn't bad, but how we use it reveals who we serve.
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3: The Song of Righteousness with Healing on His Wings. He is everything that you need. Joy Worship.

Chris Tomlin, that is he worthy? You know, I remember performing that one in church. I just love singing that because the words are just so beautiful. And it just reminds us of how worthy he is in so many aspects. You know, if things are feeling a little uncertain for your life right now, can we bring that to the Lord together? Let's take time to pray. Father, thank you for Jesus, the light of the world. 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Bring your light into the places of fear and grief and confusion and uncertainty. Give us peace when we don't know what comes next and faith to keep following you one step at a time. Oh, Lord, how we need you. Remind us that no darkness is greater than your light. You are always with us. Jesus, help us to keep our eyes on you. In your precious name we pray. Amen. 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

Patrick Mayberry, it is well. Well, have you ever prayed, Lord, just show me which way to go? And I know there are times when we'd love for God to hand us an entire map, but Jesus gives us something better. He gives us himself. I am the way, the truth, and the life. And when you don't know the way, stay close to Jesus. And when you don't know what to believe, listen to Jesus. And when you feel spiritually empty, come back to Jesus. We don't have to have everything figured out to follow him. Sometimes faith is simply taking his hand and saying, Jesus, I trust you. Lead me. Here's City of Light.

Matt Maher, Joyful Noise. You know, one of the most powerful things Jesus ever said was spoken to a woman who was grieving. Martha's brother, Lazarus, had died, and her heart was broken. And Jesus looked at her and said, "I am the resurrection and the life." He didn't just tell her that resurrection was something to believe in. He said resurrection was found in him. And maybe you're carrying grief today. Maybe you're missing someone terribly. You know, our hope isn't that we'll never experience loss, but our hope is that because of Jesus, death doesn't get the final word. Oh, I love it. This is The Belonging Company.

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2: 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The freedom from sin. He is everything that you need. Joy Worship.

Tiffany Hudson, Jesus the Only. You know, Jesus said something in John 15 that I think takes some pressure off of us. I am the vine, you are the branches. Now think about that for a second. A branch doesn't wake up every morning worrying about how it's going to manufacture fruit. It stays connected to the vine. And maybe you've been trying really hard lately to be stronger, more patient, or more peaceful, or more faithful. You know, Jesus isn't asking you to produce all of that on your own. He says, abide in me. Stay close. Let his strength become yours. We were never meant to do this life without him. His house fires.

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This is Joy Worship.

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Well, you know, Big Daddy Weave is taking the My Hope is Jesus tour on the road this fall, and we've got two opportunities for you to see them. 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

Maverick City Music, that's called Jaira, and he is enough. You know, maybe one of those words from Jesus meets you exactly where you are. If you're feeling empty, he is the bread of life. If things seem dark, he's the light of the world. And if you've wandered, he is the good shepherd. And if you don't know which way to go, he is the way. And if your heart is grieving, he is the resurrection and the life. And if you're tired of trying to do everything on your own strength, he's the vine. Whatever today looks like to you, Jesus is not asking you to walk through it alone. The great I am is with you. And that is a beautiful reason to worship him. Here's Eric Nieder.

Oh, Jesus. Elevation Worship, Jesus be the name. You know, the more I think about the words Jesus used to describe himself, the more personal they feel. Bread when we're hungry, light when we can't see, a shepherd when we're wandering, a door when we need salvation, the way when we're lost, life when death has broken our hearts, and a vine when our own strength has run out. Jesus didn't come just to give us answers. He came to give us himself. And maybe today you don't need to figure out everything. Maybe you simply need to draw a little closer to Jesus and remember who he is. He's the great I am.

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0: Psalm 109, 21 to 22 has been a favorite passage when I feel in crisis. But you, Sovereign Lord, help me for your name's sake. Out of the goodness of your love, deliver me, for I am poor and needy, and my heart is wounded within me. Do these phrases resonate with you? Just like David, who wrote this psalm, the trials we face in life can cause us to run to God for help. When you face devastating problems, don't be overwhelmed. Talk to God. Pour out your heart to Him. He wants to carry these burdens for you as you learn to walk with Him as His child.
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And whatever you're carrying today, he already knows. 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And someone would be honored to listen and pray with you. And you don't have to find perfect words or have everything together before you call. Just come as you are. And remember, before you ever speak a word, the great I am already knows your heart.

From doctor's appointments and picking up the kids to just keeping the house functioning, he is with you. This is Joy Worship.

Brooke Lidgerwood and Passion, that's Garment of Praise. You know, our time together, it's winding down, and there's one thought I hope that stays with you. Jesus didn't simply say, I'll give you bread. He said, I am the bread of life. And he didn't simply say, I'll show you some light. He says, I am the light of the world. And he didn't simply say, I'll point you towards life. He says, I am the resurrection and the life. And again, Jesus points us back to himself. And maybe that's the invitation for all of us today. Stay close to Jesus. Well, thank you for letting me spend part of your Saturday with you. It's been a joy worshiping alongside you. Louisa here on Joy Worship. Stay close to the great I am and have a beautiful rest of your day. Bye.

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Hey, good afternoon on this hot Saturday afternoon. 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

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Feet We Fall Down. One of my favorite worship classics. I really like that. This is Joy Worship. I'm Cleve, keeping you company on a Saturday afternoon. I happen to know so many people, friends and relatives, who are going through the struggle of their lives. Some are literally at the edge of death's door, it seems, in their situation. And many others are in emotional situations that seem to be just terrible and unending. And I've just been praying and praying because, like I said, they're in for the fight of their lives. But the good thing, the really great thing I know, is that these are children of God who love Jesus. And so no matter how big their battles and struggles may be, God is fighting for them like he's fighting for all of his kids. And he never loses.

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2: Our mediator, our faithful pastor, he is everything that you need. Joy Worship.

There's a line in that song I love to hear it so much, and that is simply that the darkness that so many of us fear in this life and what's going on in our days today, that darkness is the one that is trembling before the light. Oh, if we only could remind ourselves of that. We're not to be afraid of the darkness if we walk in the light of God. Not at all. This is Joy Worship.

Wherever you find yourself, on your way to work, a morning walk, or just living life, He is with you. This is Joy Worship.

Joy worship on a warm Saturday afternoon. Hey, this is Cleve. Thank you for letting me keep you company. I was checking out the Bible app's verse of the day, and as always, it is a good one. It shows the difference between those who are wise and those who are foolish. That's a pretty important thing to discern. Those who know the wisdom and follow God and those who follow their own ways. Here's the way this verse describes that situation. It's found in Proverbs chapter 1, verse 7. Fear of the Lord is the foundation of true knowledge, but fools despise wisdom and discipline.

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I know beyond a shadow of a doubt somebody needed to hear the words of that song from Red Rocks Worship. The Lord is with me. The Lord is with us. That is, he is with his people. Oh, man, that is so encouraging. Maybe you need to hear that again. I don't know what you're going through or what you're dealing with, but if you're a child of God through faith in Jesus, the Lord is with you, and he's not going to leave. This is Joy Worship.

0: Hallelujah. 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
1: 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Joy Worship.

Oh, yeah. Wow, I love that. Red Rocks Worship and Breathe Miracles. I love that because for many of us, myself included, the only way that we're going to see our way through these battles and these issues of life is through the miraculous, wonder-working power of God through Jesus. That's the only way. That is the best way. Hey, this is Joy Worship. I'm Cleve. Thank you for letting me keep you company with songs of praise.

0: This is Carter Conlon. I want to remind you one more time today that God's word is his bond. When he makes a promise, he fulfills it. As a matter of fact, he told us, he said, don't worry about what you're going to wear, what you're going to eat, where you're going to live. Everyone who lives outside the kingdom of God, they worry all day about these things. But he told us, he said, you seek first the kingdom of God and his righteousness, and all these things shall be added to you. You know, he may have not come when we think he should, but he does come to us right on time. We often forget that his timing is never delayed. It is actually precise. If he said he will do something, he will do it. You can trust his character even when you cannot see his hand. He is faithful. He is constant. He is always on time. Rest today in the truth that heaven never runs late. God will be faithful to you. It's time to pray.
1: The King of Kings, the Lord of Lords. He is everything that you need. Joy Worship.

Wow. Just wow. That's Brian and Katie Torvald, along with Cody Carnes, and one of my favorite songs now, Simple Kingdom. Hey, this is Cleve. Hope you're having a great Saturday afternoon. Hope you're also staying inside out of all the heat. With all the controversy and all the horrible things going on that you hear in the news and on social media, whether you want to hear it about it or not, it just comes through. It does. And it's just filled with noise about some of the most terrible things going on. If that's you, we need to understand something. What's at stake is not just what's going on as far as the news is concerned, but what is happening in our hearts as we hear all this terrible stuff and negative stuff. And it just comes to me, what happens is this. When the unthinkable is all that we think about, and when the unspeakable is spoken every day, if we're not careful, the result will be hardened hearts that can no longer feel shame or show pity. Don't let that happen. Turn away from that and turn to the truth. He is still firmly in control.

This is Joy Worship. Hey, good afternoon. I'm Cleve. I want to share this Facebook post by Mandy Mazon at Generation Church. And she talks about something that happens to her every time she worships. She said, I used to wonder why I cried every time I worshiped. Nothing was wrong. I wasn't sad. Sometimes I'd walk into church completely fine. The music would start and suddenly tears were streaming down my face. She said, I thought, why am I so emotional? But the closer I've gotten to God, the more I understand. Sometimes your soul recognizes his presence before your mind can even put words into what you're feeling. Those tears aren't always sadness. Sometimes they're surrender. Sometimes they're relief. Sometimes they're healing. Sometimes they are gratitude. Sometimes it's the weight you've been carrying finally falling at his feet. There are moments during worship when I don't even have a prayer. I just cry. Because when you've been through seasons where God was the only reason you made it through, worship hits differently.

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Shane and Shane reminding us that you and I who love Jesus, we're not trying to win because through Jesus, we have already won. The victory is his. The world just doesn't realize that yet. Hey, good afternoon. This is Cleve. I'm going to share a verse with you because it's a reminder that during the hard, hot, dry seasons, God offers relief. I mean, what got me thinking about this was the fact that we're going through some pretty hot days, aren't we? Hot and just mainly miserable if you're out there in it. So this verse kind of makes me understand this better. Jeremiah chapter 17, verses 7 and 8. It says, "Blessed is the man who trusts in the Lord. He is like a tree planted by water that sends out its roots by the stream and does not fear when heat comes."

David Leonard, Just Jesus. Joy Worship on a Saturday afternoon. Hi, this is Cleve. Thank you so much for letting me keep you company with these great songs of praise and worship. 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

0: Want to know what my favorite miracle is? I'm Lena Ebujemra, and this is Today's Single Christian. Out of all the miracles in the Bible, I'll tell you which is my favorite miracle of them all. The second one. If you don't know what I mean, let me explain. Remember the feeding of the 5,000? A great miracle. But the better miracle is the second time Jesus did it, when he fed the 4,000. Or have you heard the miracle where Jesus asked Peter to put his net into the deep after fishing all night and catching nothing? A great miracle indeed, but the better one? When Jesus did it again in John 21. Of all the miracles recorded, it's the second ones that I love the most because they're a reminder that our God is always willing to do it again. He will show up again. He's the God of second chances. If he did it once, he's willing to do it again. So what miracle are you hoping God will do in your life but don't deserve? You might be surprised. He might just do it again. For more, visit todayssinglechristian.com.
1: The High Priest, the Morning Song. He is everything that you need. Joy Worship.

When you have Facebook friends who love Jesus, they post some of the most beautiful things on social media. Yeah, there's a lot of garbage on there. Yeah, but when you love Jesus, you express him through social media or any other opportunity he gives you to share it. This is from Facebook friend Lynn, and it's from Devotions for Silent Seasons. It says, if your spiritual life feels like winter, I understand the ache of wondering if the blossoms will ever return. But here is the truth. Your faith is anchored in something deeper than shifting feelings. The root of your life is in God's word and the finished work of Christ. Winter will not last forever. Spring will come. And in his time, your life will bloom again.

Pat Barrett, praise the Lord forever. Hi, this is Cleve here on Joy Worship. I hope you're having a wonderful time on this holiday weekend. I really, really do. I get a chance now to say something that I try to say at least once when I'm sharing time on the air with you. It's, again, something very simple. We all know it. We all know the love of God is real, and we know it's real for us, but I just need to hear it sometimes myself. How about you? Just need to hear it. So to you, just a reminder, God loves you. Did you get that? God loves you. He really does. And he will never stop loving you.

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Yes, he does. He deserves it all and then some. God deserves all the praise, all the glory, all the credit is his. That was Chris Tomlin. Hey, good afternoon. This is Cleve and this is Joy Worship. Came across a church sign. Some of those church signs have some of the most imaginative things on there. And this one was on a church named Glad Tidings Church. And the sign said, pray like you do when you see a police car make a U-turn in your direction.

songs reminding you that God is worthy to be praised during the good times, during the bad times, and all times in between. Worthy is the Lamb to be praised. Hey, good Saturday evening to you. Hope your day is going by just fine. This is Cleve, and I love quoting from some of the greats of biblical literature and preachers of times past, and no one better to me than Charles Spurgeon. He had so much wisdom and power in what he preached and shared. Anyway, he said, if you wish to know God, you must know his word. If you wish to perceive his power, you must see how he works by his word. If you wish to know his purpose before it comes to pass, you can only discover it by his word. Get into the word of God.

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1: Throughout the Bible, God repeats the instruction, "Do not fear, do not be afraid." God tells us not to fear circumstances, people, and not to fear things. But we are told, "Fear the Lord your God, serve him only." This fear is not fright. The meaning of this kind of fear is reverence and awe for God. By placing our trust in the completed work of Jesus Christ, look at what God says he has done. Deuteronomy 31:8. The Lord himself goes before you and will be with you. He will never leave you nor forsake you. Do not be afraid. Do not be discouraged.
0: This Hope Minute was brought to you by Hope for the Heart. 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
2: The great missionary, the promise of peace. He is everything that you need. Joy Worship.

Oh, yes, Father, rest on us by your power, by your grace. Rest on us, Lord. We desperately need the refreshing of your spirit, resting and renewing your people. Amen. Hi, this is Cleve, and this is Joy Worship. Here's a thought I'm going to leave with you. It was by Gigi Graham Chavidian. She was the oldest daughter of the late Billy Graham. And she said, make the least of all that goes and the most of all that comes. Don't regret what is past. Cherish what you have. Look forward to all that is to come. And most important of all, rely moment by moment on Jesus Christ.

When it feels like your world is spinning out of control, take a moment and be still. Worship here. This is Joy Worship.

Red Rocks Worship, no other name. He has the highest name of all, the name of Jesus. Hey, this is Cleve leaving you with this thought. There are times when you won't feel like praising the Lord. Those are the best times. That's when you have the sacrifice of praise and say hallelujah anyway.